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1: What we've got here is failure to communicate. Some men you just can't reach. So you get what we had here last week, which is the way he wants it. Well, he gets it.

0: 6 o'clock keyword. You ready for it? It is family. Family. Just put that in right now. 94rock.com. You get yourself good to go and be just as happy as Teresa was, who won at work earlier this morning.
1: I just won $1,000. Oh, my God. Oh, my God. Shut up. Are you kidding me? Oh, my God. Oh, my God.
0: Yeah. Oh, my God. I thought she was going to fall over and pass out. Thankfully, she didn't. We got her digits. She's got a $1,000 check in the mail. We're like everybody else who's got, you know, bills stacking up because things keep getting more and more expensive. It's not like we're catching a break right now. And like some, she's got a little bit of tax money she owes this year. So this is going to help her out all the way around. Your keyword for this hour, again, is family. 94rock.com is where it goes in that pop-up box.
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Ozzy to the Stones, who allegedly tomorrow are going to give us another song from their Foreign Tongues album. Got some info on that coming into my Big Rig Rock Report, the Today edition, up online, 94rock.com, when you need to know.

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New Mexico's real rock is 94. Guaranteed human.

How was your weekend? Everything you wanted it to be, I hope. Whether that was rest or blowing off some steam at the bar. My name is TMO. Hang out for at least another 9 minutes, though, because I'm going to get you $1,000, pick up the pieces on 94 Rock.

know today is International Firefighters Day. 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

It's your Monday night. What are you in the mood for? How was the day? How was the start to the week? What's the vibe? 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

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Guaranteed human.

Chance of rain in the forecast tomorrow and Wednesday. We'll get a high of 65 tomorrow. Wednesday, about the same thing, 64 degrees. And then the sun is out. It's 74 Thursday, and we are talking the 80s, mid to upper 80s over the weekend. 94 Rock, New Mexico's Real Rock.

talked about this, but you know Mickey D's is getting rid of the self-serve soda stations. Like, how are you supposed to do a suicide where you get a little bit of each one? And they're doing it slowly. They haven't, like, fully announced it. So enjoy it while you can. 94 Rock New Mexico's Real Rock.

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Guaranteed human.

so embarrassed. I went to a bar on Friday, meet the bartender, nice enough. He ends up running into us at another bar later and was, I thought, being friendly. Hung around for a while. We had never met him before. And my friends decide to tell him he's being weird for lingering and ask him to leave him before I can be like, you know, I'm so... Can I go back to that bar? Or do I just go back to that bar without them and buy him a drink and apologize? Awful. 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If you actually have a suggestion, though, hit me up. 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

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Guaranteed human.

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Appreciate you hanging out. 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

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You're fucking A-right.

94 Rock. It's Thor. Want to keep up with porn star birthdays? Yeah, thought so. So tune in to Swami, Rob, Skyler, and Mahoney this morning at 7:40 to find out just that. It's right here on 94 Rock, New Mexico's Real Rock.

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11: Rumors spreading around in that Texas town about the shack outside the game. 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

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What's up? 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

94 Rock, what's up? I'm Thor. We know you want to keep up with all the latest in sports, so be sure to check out Swami, Rob, Skyler, and Mahoney this morning at 8 for Swami Sports. 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

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My name's Thor, and next week you get more chances to rock the bank each weekday. 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

94 Rock, what's up? 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Tune in to Swami, Rob, Skyler, and Mahoney to catch the Dirty Mike Hollywood Report. 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
1: Yeah, baby.
0: Hey, good morning.
2: Getting going a little late today. My bad. Sorry about that. But anyway, it's happy Cinco de Mayo and all that good stuff, right?
3: Hey, happy Cinco de Mayo.
2: Yeah, man. Now, this is, according to research, one of the top drinking holidays in the United States.
3: See?
2: On a yearly basis.
3: Yeah.
2: Two, three, four. There's four others mentioned in the top five drinking holidays in the United States. What are the top five drinking holidays besides Cinco de Mayo? What are the other four?
3: New Year's Eve.
2: Oh. One.
4: St. Patrick's Day.
2: Two.
3: Hold on.

0: fancy looking.
1: Yes. They apparently did a blind taste test to rank what Americans think of light beer.
2: Light beer.
1: Light beer.
0: All right.
1: Yeah.
2: Does your boyfriend drink?
1: Exactly. So they got all these different kinds, and the top six, okay, says here, Miller Lite was the undisputed winner on a blind taste test.
2: Okay.
1: Miller Lite.
2: So, okay. Wait, is this just comparing the various light beers to each other? Or yes. Is this comparing light beers to
1: comparing them to each other.
2: Light beer. Okay.
1: So, Miller Lite wins the whole thing. Bud Light comes in second. Coors Light comes in third. Get this. Natty Light comes Natty in light. Fourth. Mm. Yeah, right. Natural Light. Natty Light, man. Yeah. Look, it's been a while, but Natty Light. That's only if it's all you have.
2: Right.
1: Yeah. Bush Light.
2: Okay.
1: That's probably another one, like Natty Light. And Michelob Ultra, which is the current sales leader, but it finished last in the taste test of all the other ones. And that would make sense because Mick Ultra is supposed to be your low-carb alternative. So if you're not tasting the carbs in there or enough carbs, then that would stand to reason, right?
2: They always show on the commercial the annoyingly fit people racing back to home, and whoever gets there first gets the Ultra Light.
1: The Mick Ultra?
2: Yeah.
1: You know, I can't remember if Mick Ultra was a thing when I was still imbibing, man, so I don't know that I've ever had one. Have you?
2: No, I don't think so.
1: Okay.
2: Now, would they compare the non-light beers to the light beers and see how they do? Blind taste test and see, does your regular, you know, Bud beat a Bud Light?
1: It's a good question.
2: I'm sure
1: that's a very good question.
2: I'm sure Robin95.com. I'm sure people have done that study plenty of times.
1: I'm sure there's people who've done that ad nauseum, as a matter of fact. Miller Lite used to be the undisputed king of the best commercials back in the 70s.
2: With the NFL guys?
1: Yeah. Elsie Greenwood, Burt Jones. Elsie Greenwood's crushing the can, and then Burt Jones couldn't because he was the quarterback. There was, you can call me Ray or you can call me Jay. You remember all those commercials, right? There was
0: that's
1: a ton
0: not
1: of those.
0: Annoying at all.
1: No, but that was those ones were on all the time back then.
2: Oh, yeah.
1: Since then, they haven't. And finally, one more thing for you that has nothing to do with anything, but that's typically what we do this time of morning. There's Lazare is a continental toy spaniel dog, okay?
2: Good morning, Lazare.
1: Yeah.
0: Toy spaniel.
1: Lazare was born on December 4th, 1995, according to both his microchip and the French pedigree dog register. That would make him over 30 years old.
0: Oh, wow.
1: That's twice the typical lifespan for his breed. His age has been submitted to the Guinness Book World Records by France's Society for the Protection of Animals. And if verified, then Lazare would surpass Bluey, who's an Australian cattle dog who died in 1939 at 29 years old and has held the record ever since.
2: How's our buddy doing? How's he feeling?
1: Is there's no word here, but it says he's in surprisingly good health for his age.
2: Yeah.
0: Oh, but that doesn't tell me a lot.
2: Right.
1: Recently found a new home after spending 10 days at a shelter following the death of his previous owner.
2: So he outlived
1: his owner.
0: Oh, gosh.
2: Oh, now what? Is Celia going to bring him in on Thursday?
0: We found a home.
1: Can you imagine?
0: I had a dog live to be 19 and a half.
2: That's
0: really
2: good.
0: And it was a bigger dog. It was a German Shepherd Greyhound. And, the end was tough.
2: Yeah, I'm sure.
1: How old again? 19?
0: 19 and a half.
2: You know how to take care of your animals, that's for sure. You give it your all.
0: Well, I try. Yeah. When that whole body just starts to shut down, you're like, ugh.
1: 19 is, to me, 19 blows my mind, much less 30, you know?
0: Well, you hear about small dogs living to be that old, but.
2: Not that old.
0: Sparkles was a bigger boy.
1: Well, you know, technically, our dog Layla, who just died back in September, made it to 17.
0: That's pretty damn good.
1: Well, yeah, but man, that last year was brutal.
0: That's what I'm
1: she
0: saying.
1: She was not
0: a
1: happy dog that last year, trust me.
0: I can't imagine if Sparky had made it to like 20, what my life would have been like.
1: So they say this 30-year-old dog is in surprisingly good shape, but man, that's relative, man, because I bet that dog is cranky and a pissy little bastard, especially.
2: I bet he's got a good attitude. He's probably
0: social. I have a feeling he's just kind of there. You know what I mean? He's not pissy. He's not happy.
2: He's hanging out.
0: He's just there.
2: Other doggies. He's active. He's living life.
0: I don't think so.
1: I would be willing to bet that dog's breath is freaking horrible.
0: If he has any teeth at all.

0: that to the teeth. Yeah.
1: That's the point. Yeah, I don't imagine.
0: And lumpy. A lot of dogs will get lumps as they get older.
1: Yes. Lumpy.
0: Lumpy buddies.
2: Yeah. And you know what they do? I watch this with a veterinarian. If they take a biopsy of those lumps,
0: yeah,
2: they spray it on a little slide that goes under a microscope. Mm-hmm. And if it just kind of rolls off the slide, that's good. If it sticks, then you got issues.
0: Oh, yeah.
2: Yeah, that's Anyway, what do you got?
3: New Mexico is seeking billions from Meta. Early voting starts today for Bernalillo County's primary election. A new mapping tool shows New Mexicans where high-speed internet is available, and Albuquerque police will be out in full force for Cinco de Mayo.
2: Of course they will. Of course they will.
0: Full force.
2: All six of them.
3: Gonna get ya.
2: Yeah. All right, we're taking a break. Hang on a minute.
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2: Hey, good morning. 6:38, Swami Scott Mahoney. A little bit later this morning, we've talked about it quite a bit, at least during the Daily Dump, but Brian Enten is going to be our guest talking about the whole Nancy Guthrie thing.
0: Oh, yeah. Mm.
2: Which is still...
3: It's kind of gone quiet.
0: Yeah. Just unsolved.
2: Gone quiet in a great big way.
0: Yeah.
2: But the whole thing has just really been a trip, I guess would be the best way to describe it. So
3: it's
2: we'll,
3: crazy.
2: Yeah. It's crazy in a level that we can't even imagine until we're in it ourselves, I would imagine. So if you've been following that story, you'll want to hear that. That'll be happening at about 8:20 this morning. And after the top of the hour... I got a chance for you to get your hands on either Motley Crue or Billy Idol tickets. I'm going to give you your choice, okay? You pick, but you got to get the question right first. So that's how we're rolling this morning. Let's get traffic.
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1: NBC News Radio, I'm Michael Kastner. President Trump is claiming the U.S. has taken out seven small Iranian ships. Earlier Monday, U.S. Central Command leader Admiral Brad Cooper said the military destroyed several vessels it fired on U.S. warships in the Strait of Hormuz. Cooper added he strongly advised Iran to steer clear of U.S. forces during the new effort launched to wrestle away control of the strait from Iran. Voters in Indiana and Ohio head to the polls today for several primary races. In the Buckeye State, Republicans will decide their candidate for the next governor to replace Mike DeWine. Former 2024 Republican presidential candidate Vivek Ramaswamy, who is backed by President Trump, is the strong front runner. Kid Cudi has removed MIA from his tour lineup after he received complaints about offensive political rants she recently made during her sets. The Paper Planes artist was one of Cudi's openers for his Rebel Ragers tour. Michael Kastner, NBC News Radio.
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1: All right. 646. You remember how we talked yesterday about that cruise ship that had the hantavirus?
2: Yeah.
1: And like three people had died from it?
2: Yeah.
1: God, this is like that poop cruise thing they had on Netflix, only way worse,
2: right?
1: Perhaps. So apparently that cruise ship right now, it, not surprisingly, is being refused for docking, okay? 149 people are still on board, two of them seriously ill. The virus is suspected to have killed three other people. So Cape Verde said it decided not to let the Dutch ship dock at the port of Praia as a precautionary measure. So the cruise operator, Oceanwide Expeditions, issued a statement saying that the ship may sail from Cape Verde to Las Palmas or Tenerife in the Canary Islands and dock there. They're still trying to find a place. But there's 17 Americans on board, 19 from Great Britain, 13 from Spain. And so South African officials have started contact tracing to find the source of the outbreak. But meanwhile, all these people are sitting in the cruise ship that's had hantavirus in there.
3: Yeah, that's when a holiday paradise turns into a living hell. Stuck on a cruise ship that you don't want to be on.
1: How many cruise ships leave on a daily basis around the world?
3: A bunch.
1: There's a bunch.
4: I imagine there's a bunch. Yeah,
1: there's a ton. But the thing is, all it takes is a couple of these to make you think twice about getting on another cruise. You know what I'm saying?
3: Yeah, it's like they're lepers and they're unclean, and then no one will let them come near them.
1: Well, that's no lie.
4: So I guess what, you just kind of stay in your little cabin, right? Your little room.
1: Ooh, yeah, I don't imagine there's a whole lot of...
4: And those are small.
1: Yeah. Yeah, they're not...
3: Yeah, big. It's like a cell at that point.
4: Yeah. That sucks.
1: You can't get DoorDash. Or can you inside
3: the
1: ship?
3: Yeah, you can probably get a room service.
1: Well, I would imagine.
4: And you're probably like, I don't know if I want to eat this.
1: Well, yeah. Everything like that, you got to wonder about. You're looking at the air vents inside your cabin and going, man, maybe we should shut those or grab a towel in it, because who knows what's floating around.
3: And you hope you have a balcony. You're not in an interior cabin with no window.
1: Oh, yeah. That's not if you fun. Didn't pay for the balcony on this cruise, you really screwed the pooch.
4: I guarantee you, I'd be thinking, I want my money back. Damn penny.
3: And the cruise line will say, hey, we got you. We're going to give you a 5% discount on any future adventures with us.
1: Do you think that that's a no-brainer that the cruise line is going to give the folks their money back, right? It's something at least they can do.
4: Is the cruise almost done?
1: That's good. It's done. It's done.
4: We'll just give you a little bit.
1: Well, you know,
4: enjoyed a few days? Come on, now.
1: You can't blame the cruise line. You can't. There's fine print. There's definitely fine print. That's true. What a screw job. It's not the cruise line's fault.
3: Or is it?
4: If it's caused by rats.
3: Rats, because of their unclean conditions, then maybe it is their fault.
1: That's not going to go well for them.
3: And then that has to come out in the investigation that, well, every cruise ship has rats. And then people are like, what? I didn't know that.
1: What a mess. All right. Super Geek, after the top of the hour, you get your choice of Billy Idol or Motley Crue tickets if you get the question right. Let's get traffic right now.
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1: We talked to Jan Brady herself yesterday. If you missed the conversation, here's what happened. Our guest on the hotline right now, Eve Plum, is with us. Eve, good morning. How are you?
7: Good morning. How are you? Thank you for having me on.
1: Absolutely. We were just talking about earlier, you know, I've been at this station for a long time. I've met David Lee Roth. I've met Robert Plant. I've met Steven Tyler. I don't think I've ever been as awestruck as the time that I met Christopher Knight. When I met Brady Kidd, it was a big, big deal, you know?
7: Oh, sure. And Christopher is just about the most charming guy you're ever going to want to meet. He's just great. And he and his wife and my husband, we all get together for Zoom cocktails, you know, once or twice a month. He's just funny and smart. And that's why he was so sweet to write the foreword to my book.
1: You know what? And that's cool. That's obvious that I picked that out. Now, that would hold true for any of the Brady kids. But now you're writing a book here, and it's written, and it's called Eve Plum, author of Happiness Included, Jan Brady and Beyond. What made you decide to put this out now? Was there anything to the timing?
7: Well, it was a long time coming. People have been saying, you know, you should write a book, and I don't want to write it myself. I know that I'm not enough of an author or writer to do that. So I always put it off, and other people wanted me to tell my stories for their books, and I didn't want to do that. So it just finally hit, you know, when you finally feel it, okay, yes, I'll do it. But then, of course, it's 2 years of working with the writer to get the stories down the right way, make sure that you're getting the point across, making sure that you're answering the questions that people probably want to know. And so it's been a long process, and I'm glad to finally be able to have it out in the world. I really love choosing all the photographs for the book. They're all my personal photographs. My dad took a billion pictures of me. So that was sort of hard to cull through.
1: Sure.
7: But I'm happy with the end result.
1: So then, you know what I'm curious about is, let's go back to the starting, because you've been on all kinds of major TV shows. I mean, your bio here reads like what I saw on my TV all the time when I was coming home from school. But when you got the role on Brady Bunch, how did you decide you were going to approach this role? Or did you even have an idea of how? Were you just going to kind of go with it?
7: You know, when you're a kid, you just go with it. You're sure. Not going to, you know, do a lot of pages of backstory. And that's sort of how TV is anyway. You just stand there and do it. And I think that's probably what Robert Reed occasionally objected to, was its simplicity and its flatness in his mind. So he was always working to try to get us to be a little bit more realistic, and that was helpful. Florence was great because she always has such a great sense of humor and was just such a trooper. And Anne, the same way, a trooper, professional. It was just a really good time on the set.
1: It's got to blow you away, though, that all these years later, it still registers and has an impact like it has, that you're still known for that role and you still are called on to do things as a result of that role all these years later.
7: I know. And that's what sort of got me thinking about something. You know, I've got this company, Plum Goods, that does 1970s designs on mugs and phone cases and things like that. And then I thought, well, you know, Jan is such a popular character and she was so wonderful to play. And I sort of want to move it forward into a new idea for a product. I wanted to ask you what you thought. It's a line of jewelry called Jan's Locket.
1: Okay.
7: And that would be based on the episode where Jan is given a locket, it turns out, by Alice. She had a secret admirer, but it's by Alice. And then it could be like a line of charm bracelets with little motifs from the show, the doghouse, a wedding cake. You know, there are about 30 things. It could be, you know, like earrings and a locket and I don't know. It's just, I just sort of need a partner like a Zales or a Pandora to work with me on it. But, you know, Jan is such a popular character, and I can almost see her separate from myself as this sweet, sweet little girl who just keeps getting up and trying again, even though she's not very good at a lot of things.
1: She just
7: keeps trying.
1: I'm not a big jewelry guy myself. I'm a dude. But on the other hand, that sounds amazing. Sounds like a home run.
7: Thank you. Yeah. But dudes do wear jewelry, and there's a way to wear a really cool leather bracelet with a charm on it. You know, dudes wear jewelry, and they have throughout the centuries. So, you know.
1: Yeah,
3: that would be from the Johnny Bravo line.
1: That's right.
7: There you go. There you go. Now, see, this is why I ask people things, because everybody's got great ideas.
3: Yeah.
7: So that could actually be a very good idea.
1: Let me ask you this, Eve. Obviously, there's been a lot of changes since the Brady Bunch was on TV. I'm not talking about syndication, mm-hmm. but when it was originally on. Do you think a show like the Brady Bunch, the premise that show was based off of, would do as well as it did back then in the days of streaming, where you've got a billion different options out there now? I wonder if it would cut through like it did back then.
7: Well, I think anything that is trying to get attention these days is having a hard time. There's so much content out there. And so anybody can call up any kind of entertainment anytime they want. So if you made a show that was like this and you managed to get it out there enough on platforms, and somebody would search for it and find it.
1: Yeah, yeah, that's probably true. Eve Plum with us right now. Tell me about some of the things that you were anxious to tell in this book, some stories that you, as Jan on the show, were really excited to get out there that we might not have known.
7: A lot of it has to do with the stuff I did beforehand, those wonderful shows. I got to work with trained animals and wear fun costumes. And so that was an interesting time. A lot of black and white TV. So that was a lot of it. And to be able to put the pictures in the book was great. And then just to go ahead and answer Brady Bunch questions and talk about the rest of my career that people might not know about.
1: Yeah, yeah. And I'm just reading about some of these right now. So you were on Lassie. You were on It Takes a Thief. My God, all those shows were classic back in the day. What are your memories of that now?
7: Well, Lassie was great. I mean, as a kid, I just loved animals and dogs. Sure. I still do. I used to have a horse, you know.
1: Okay.
7: Yeah, they're great. And so getting to meet Lassie was like just heaven. And he, Red Weather Wax's house was nearby in the valley. And Lassie was just a great dog. And the idea that you could train a dog to do that. I ended up getting a dog from the show I did called Lancer. And I taught that little dog like five tricks. She could come, sit, stay. She could close the door. If I'd put the door partly closed, she could do that. I later taught my Dalmatian to bark on cue. So I would say that the animal chapter makes me cry every time.
1: That's cool.
3: were there any actors that you worked with that we would all know that had an influence on you, either a good influence or something you saw, you thought, oh, that's not the way to be, you know what I mean?
7: Two instances. Leslie Nielsen was amazing, hilarious. You know, he came to comedy later in his career. He was always a very dramatic actor, but a big hoot on the set playing practical jokes. A lot of what I wish was that I was more aware of it. I worked with Barbara Stanwyck a couple, three times. Okay. I wish that I was more aware of who Barbara Stanwyck is, you know, because she's so amazing. And she was another one of those actors that knew how to, you know, she knew about lighting and camera and was interested in the whole process, a lot like Abby Davis was and like Florence was, where you know what's going on around you. You're not just the only thing just standing there like a mannequin. You have to really be aware of what gear you are in the machine that makes all this work.
1: Interesting. Good answer. I like that. So Eve's book is called Happiness Included, Jan Brady and Beyond. Eve, really cool talking to you today. Thanks for calling.
7: Thank you so much.
1: You got it.
2: I'm not being horrible. I'm being fun.
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2: New Mexico is seeking billions from Meta. New Mexico wants Meta and its social media platforms declared a public nuisance. The state also wants the company to pay $3.7 billion while making their products safer for kids. Meta is threatening to cut access to its social media platforms in New Mexico.
0: Oh, that's horrible.
3: No more Twitter.
4: There'd be a lot of people who'd lose their minds.
0: Of course they would.
2: Facebook, Instagram, and WhatsApp.
0: Okay.
5: But isn't it funny that the state is saying you're a scourge? You are the root of our evils. And Meta said, all right, then you can't play with us then.
2: We'll say bye-bye. Yeah.
0: You know, I have some friends that will send me these little video shorts that are from Instagram, right? And I can never watch them because I don't have the Instagram app.
2: Right.
5: You have to sign in.
0: Yeah. And some of those are supposed to be a riot. So I said, you know what? Screw it. So I hooked up Instagram a couple months ago. Uh-huh. And I haven't done anything. I don't even know how to make a profile or anything like that. All these people are hitting me. Hey, you're finally on IG. And I'm like, well, no, not really. I'm just able to watch videos people are sending
2: me. Well, you should post your own thing.
5: Yeah, I've seen some of yours. Your bikini shots. I think you look really good.
0: Yeah, I'm all over that.
2: They'll save those for OnlyFans so you can make some coin.
0: Yeah. Oh, man. No. IG. Come on, man. Anyway, go ahead.
2: Let's see here. Early voting starts today in Bernalillo County's primary election. So it goes until May 15th at the county clerk's office.
0: Wait. I'm sorry for
5: governor?
0: Lack of attention. Yeah. What are we voting for now? Well, Bernalillo County.
2: You're not voting for governor, but the Democratic candidate that will be in governor. And then I believe it's like secretary of state.
0: Okay.
2: Sheriffs. Okay. That kind of stuff.
0: Oh.
2: Yeah.
0: Okay.
5: It's all that other stuff. It's like the Academy Awards. It's supporting actor. Nobody cares.
2: Maybe there's a...
5: Best picture, best director, best actor. That's all
0: I feel like we just finished doing the mayor thing like 2 months ago. Now we're... anyway, yeah, go ahead.
2: Well, so early voting is open from 8 a.m. until 5 p.m. Monday through Friday. You can also do same-day registration. And starting May 16th, early voting will be expanded to more than 20 locations. The primary election is June 2nd. Get more info about early voting at burncoclerk.gov.
5: You see, when you live in a democracy, you have elections.
0: Yeah.
2: What?
5: Every so often. That's how that works. And you should be excited, you know?
2: To be honest, when I looked up the story, I had to look and see, what are we actually voting for again?
0: I'm the same way.
2: I knew there was the governor thing, but it's like, okay, exactly what?
0: Okay, I know democracy, yada, yada. Yeah, okay. Whatever.
2: And Albuquerque police will be out in full force for Cinco de Mayo.
0: Like I said, all six officers will be out today.
2: Yes.
0: That's what's going to happen.
2: They want to remind everyone to have a designated driver or utilize rideshare options for a safe ride home.
0: How perfect is it that Cinco de Mayo falls on a Taco Tuesday?
5: Perfect.
2: Oh, boom. That's wonderful. And you know what it celebrates?
0: What?
2: Cinco de Mayo?
0: Yeah.
2: Mexico's victory over the Second French Empire back in 1862.
0: Yeah, that's right. Another
2: country. And primary elections.
0: Another country beat France. No way.
5: Does Uber have any specials that we know of? Cinco de Mayo specials? They oughta.
2: I guess they should.
5: Every ride should be $5.
0: Yeah.
5: That's what it should be.
0: I like that idea. I don't think the drivers would like it a whole hell of a lot. But yeah, okay. Is that all you got?
2: That's all I got.
0: Well, then let's take a break and we'll super geek out after this. Hang on.
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0: 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Your nationwide keyword this hour is win. All right, take that to 94rock.com, and it could be that you win $1,000. Not too shabby.
5: Not too shabby, $1,000.
0: How much is our free gas Thursday up to again?
5: $300.
0: That's right. $300.
5: Yeah.
0: That is $300 in gas. That's
5: it's floating out there, and it could be yours.
0: If you're just some person that drives a normal-sized car,
5: yeah,
0: and, you know, you fill up once a week or something like that, mm-hmm, or maybe a little bit longer than that, you know, I'm not talking about you in some big diesel tank or something like that.
14: Yeah, like just maybe about what, like I drive.
0: Regular
14: like
0: old car.
14: Like a normal size, yeah, right, for these times.
0: Yeah. Yes.
14: You're filling up. It's probably 80 plus every time you fill up.
5: Yeah, so you're
14: and that's
5: good.
14: Still with a quarter of a tank.
0: Right.
5: You're good with gas for at least a month if you're filling up once a week.
0: You think.
5: Yeah.
0: So, in there. There's your chance. You know, a question for you. You've got a Costco membership, right?
5: Yeah.
0: Do you have a Costco membership?
14: My old man does.
0: Okay. So I've never done this before, believe it or not, but I did it this weekend. So we went to Costco and I told my wife when we were driving towards there, hey, I need to get gas at some point. I'm down to about a quarter tank. We pull up there and she goes, why don't you get gas at Costco? You never get gas at Costco. I ride right by the Costco pumps. And I'm like, yeah, why don't I?
5: How long was the line?
0: It was fairly long, but it wasn't stupid.
5: Right.
0: Okay. So I'm like, all right, I don't have anywhere else to be. So I get in the line. There's probably four or five cars in front of me. It takes, I don't know, 10, 15 minutes maybe. And so it's finally my turn to get up there. And I gas up and I look. And I'm like, okay, so $3.99
4: is what they're asking for a gallon there.
14: At least it's under four.
4: Okay.
5: Yeah.
4: But I went past a couple of gas stations on my way to Costco that were 412 to 410. Mm-hmm. So when I fill up my tank and I look at the cost, I'm like, man, I don't really feel like that's all that substantial a savings. And with the amount of time that I waited in the line there, it almost would have been worth it to pay an extra a dime a gallon and just be on with it.
5: Right.
4: So yeah. I was expecting there to be a more substantial type of savings right. than there actually was.
5: Whatever, 1%.
4: Well, I'm just telling
5: you. Sorry to inconvenience you. I'm just kidding.
4: Good. Yeah, all right. So that'd be like $2.
5: Yeah, I know.
14: I'm the same way you are. Yeah. If I have to wait.
4: Yeah, it's almost like there's a convenience fee to pay at a non-Costco gas station. Because, I mean, if I was saving substantially, it'd be one thing. But I guess the upshot of this conversation is it didn't feel like the juice was worth the squeeze.
5: I get it.
14: Right.
4: So that's all I'm saying.
5: And then if you do other places that give you rewards and points and all that, you can save money on your gas.
4: Yeah.
5: When you shop at certain places and then you get your gas rewards.
14: Now I use my Smith's card.
4: Me too.
5: That's what I'm
14: doing. I think I got like 20 cents off a gallon.
4: Yeah. You can even do better than that if you wait a while.
14: Sometimes, yeah.
4: Yeah. So that's the one I'm talking about right there.
14: Yeah.
4: So Costco gas, I don't know, man.
5: I never done it?
4: With all the lines and stuff, I thought that you were really going to walk out there. God damn, I saved like $20.
5: Right.
4: No.
5: It's like being inside Costco. It's crowded.
14: Yeah.
4: It's really
14: crowded. Cards are too big for the seniors pushing them.
4: Yes.
14: I know. Yeah.
4: Yes.
5: I mean, I like Costco generally, but is it a pain in the ass sometimes.
4: It is a pain in the ass, man. It's a big pain. But the thing is, one of the free tries was these flautas.
5: The what?
4: These flautas?
5: A flauta.
4: Yeah, like a chicken flauta.
5: Okay.
4: And the lady's telling me, hey, these are right here in the frozen section, and the little cup's got some guacamole in it that the thing's dipped into. And, you know, you can put these in a air fryer. You can
5: great
4: put them
5: for weekday nights. And
4: kind of looking at her, and I'm chewing, and I'm just like, just give me another one, you know? So right. I took two. And I ate the flautas, and... You know, I'll be damned if we didn't buy a pack of those things.
14: Yeah. See, it works.
5: A pack of 8,000.
4: Yeah.
14: So when you get the samples, are you only supposed to take one?
4: I think
5: generally.
4: It's thought to be proper form that you just take one and you move on. Yeah. But what are they going to do if you take two? What are they going to do if you take three for that?
5: If you're physically removed.
4: You're probably right. That's probably, I bet they do tap security at some point when you get a job at a Sam's Club or a Costco. Hey. There's a way we deal with people who try to take more than two samples, and here's what you do.
5: Right.
4: We try not to get physical with them. We try not to rough them up.
5: Right.
4: But we need to remove them from the premises.
5: It's like the movie Roadhouse with Patrick Swayze. You know, you guys. Wasn't that it anyway?
4: Yeah.
5: But we've read stories on the air about people getting in fistfights over Costco samples.
4: Well, wait a minute. What's there to fight about?
5: When there's not enough
4: like with the old lady?
5: People are hogging it. No, with each other to get to the samples.
4: When there's one left and the person takes it, you've got to wait for her to have the whole load prepared.
5: And then there's campers. They camp out. When there's none left, you look and there's the empty tray. And she's busy cooking away, doing her thing. And then there's people camping out there waiting for their sample.
14: Wow.
4: Did you ever ask one of these Costco ladies when their tray's empty and they're obviously getting a whole new batch together? And you're like, how long is it going to be?
5: Yeah.
4: Like, I'm going to circle back
14: because
4: I want
14: to
4: try. I've never said that, but I'm wondering if anybody else has. Like, hey, man, that looks really good. I want to try this stuff, but you're in between batches. So I'm going to go over here.
5: Right.
4: And here's my cell phone number. You give me a call back when you're ready to go, and I'll come back over here and try out your flauta.
14: Wow.
5: There you go.
4: Whatever that is.
5: Yeah. Or you just walk up and say, hey, lunch lady. Chop, chop. I'm in a hurry.
4: Let's go, man. Time's a waste.
5: My kid and I had one of the most memorable, enjoyable life experiences when he was a little kid. Old enough to remember it. I'll bet he barely remembers it. But we went in. We got all the samples. We went around. We gathered all the samples. We were like our arms were full carrying all our samples. And then we went into the like backyard shed that was for sale. You know what I mean? Like in the middle of Costco, there's a shed that you could buy.
4: Yeah, yeah.
5: And we walked in, we got in the shed, we shut the door, just him and I, and we sat and we ate our samples in the shed.
4: Oh, you collected all the samples and you went and had like one big...
5: We had like a little feast.
4: That's
5: a little
4: freaking awesome.
5: In the shed.
14: And nobody popped open the door. Just another customer like, oh, hey, sorry.
4: There's people standing outside going, hey, those two guys in there.
0: They got all the flautas.
5: We got all
2: There's a grown man and a boy.
5: We had. Now you took something so beautiful and you made it so ugly.
0: Hey, let's just bust the door down and take their flautas. What are they going to do? Kick us out? The security guys clear over there.
5: To this day, I think back and that was the best time ever. That felt so fun and good. You know?
0: What's your word today?
2: Okay.
15: Odoriferous.
5: Oh,
2: odoriferous. You know what
5: that is. That's the story of our lives.
0: That's when you take off your shoe and you put it around your nose and your mouth like an oxygen mask and you inhale. It's odoriferous.
2: Yeah, well, kind of.
0: Yeah.
2: It's something that is yielding or diffusing an odor, giving off a noticeable smell.
0: Yeah. Okay. Okay. And the Urban Dictionary word?
5: Today, it's the Dunkelbarger. This is obviously familiar. It sounds like Scottish or something.
0: Sounds German.
5: Dunkelbarger. Oh, yeah. It definitely could be German.
0: Yeah, yeah.
5: It's a noun. It's two for Tuesday, so I'll give you two definitions of the Dunkelbarger.
0: All right.
5: It's a mole or wart-like blemish on the male penis, accented by the presence of 1 to 3 hairs protruding from the top.
0: Wait, what?
5: That would be a mole, a wart-like blemish on the male penis. Usually accented by the presence of 1 to 3 hairs protruding from the top. Boy, that's your Dunkelbarger.
0: Are you sure it's not barger?
5: Well, it's a personal preference. Tomato, potato, as Alma used to say. Tomato, potato.
0: Okay.
5: Or it could also be a male who has trouble maintaining an erection during oral sex unless the female companion assists with digital insertion into the anus.
0: Oh, God.
5: See? That's what we're doing here.
2: You should never go into a shed and close the door.
0: No,
2: Phil.
0: You should not. Yeah, you stay out of sheds. You stay out of sheds.
2: Yeah, okay. No sheds for you.
5: We're having samples.
0: No. Let's get traffic.
15: Now,
16: where the traffic?
15: Your 94 Rock Road Report.
0: My God.
5: Dunkelbarger.
0: A Dunkelbarger.
2: Learn so much. Eastbound 40, you got delays as you drive towards the Big Eye there. Normal slowdowns, though. And then slow for you on southbound cores approaching Paseo. If you see something, email rob@94rock.com.
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0: Yeah, man, we're playing Super Geek. And if you want to go to Motley Crue, I'll send you if you get the answer right. If you would prefer to go to Billy Idol instead, all right, I'll send you to Billy Idol. Tell you what, I'll also send you to Five Finger Death Punch if you'd rather go to that show. So there's three shows there that you get to kind of go ticket shopping for if you get this question right. From super geeky science fiction, superhero kind of movies there, 889-9494. Now, this question deals with the Planet of the Apes franchise. And when I say that, I'm talking about the latest editions of Planet of the Apes.
5: Oh, not the real ones.
0: With the Joe Francos and the John Lithgows. No, it's the ones that have just come out in the 2010s.
5: Right.
0: So if you want to find out what the question is, 889-9494. If you think you're an expert of the latest last three Planet of the Apes movies, three or four, then here's your chance to get to go concert ticket shopping, I suppose.
5: You're not talking Roddy McDowell.
0: No. Not talking Charlton Heston. I'm not talking Mark Wahlberg.
5: No. That one was not good.
0: No, that one sucked.
5: That was a very disappointing
0: situation. That one
5: was
0: really bad, man.
5: Yeah.
0: And plus, John Coffey from the Green Mile was a bad ape guy, and I'll never be able to see that guy. What was that guy's name again?
5: I can't remember.
0: Michael Duncan or something. Yeah. I can't see that guy as a bad guy. That didn't work for me at all.
5: Fun fact, he was actually Michael Dunkelbarger, but he dropped it for you.
0: All right, so if you're familiar with the latest Planet of the Apes franchise, then you'll be able to answer this question, 889-9494. Now, see, I'm not going to ask the question right now because we're going to prevent some Googling as long as we can.
5: Yeah.
0: So I'm going to ask you the question once I got you on the phone. And you got

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1: I have some dreams. I wish I was a snake. I do. Every time I see snakes on TV, I'm like, oh, why not me? You know, I wanted, that'd be cool to travel around. Coil up in a little ball. You know, just unhinge my jaw, eat a whole turkey. Ah. Everybody know that you're mad. Nobody would mess with you. They got too close. You'd be like, do not come near me. They have the venom. That's what I want. I want the venom. I see them on TV. I'm like, I want venom. That'd be cool, having those little teeth. Just hanging out at a party. Hey, you guys having a good time? I can't see. Hey, there's chips in the kitchen. You bit my eye. Why'd you bite my eye? Because I'm a snake.
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1: How do you live with yourself?
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1: It's not easy.

0: Yeah, that was the answer to the super geek question, Rocky. You see? See how I did there?
1: Oh, it's
0: pretty good, huh?
1: Yeah. Stop.
0: Yeah. Got an email that says, hey, I was at Costco at 6:30 this morning on Sunday. Or that, yeah, at 6:30 in the morning on Sunday. To avoid the crowds, gas was $3.89. On my way home, I passed the gas station. It was only $3.74 a gallon. As soon as I got home, I grabbed my other vehicle and filled up my tank. I let my mom know later in the day. She filled up her vehicle with no Costco lines. Don't ask me where that station is. I don't want everybody to make Costco lines at that place, but that's what happened here, he says. Oh. Okay. All right.
1: So it was at the Costco station.
0: Apparently.
1: Well, how many of those could there be?
0: That's a good question.
2: Yeah. Wait, is he saying a different Costco or did he say a different gas station?
0: Yeah, I think it's gas station is what I was
2: saying. Yeah, I don't think it's a different Costco.
0: Yeah. So I guess it's going down a smidge, gas prices.
1: I haven't noticed it.
0: It doesn't seem.
1: Yeah. No, I haven't
0: either.
1: Notice.
0: I haven't either. That's no lie. So, yeah, what the hell are you supposed to do? Get an electrical vehicle? Electrical vehicle.
2: Electric vehicle. Now you win free gas Thursday. That's what you do.
0: That's see.
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0: Yeah.
2: You find free gas Thursday
0: so
2: on there.
0: So you just
2: sign
0: find
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0: I know $300, man.
2: $300.
0: It's pretty solid.
2: Thanks to Black Mesa Casino and Travel Center. Now, here's the deal. It's a little bit of a drive to get there. It's not too bad. But to get to Black Mesa to cash in. But you got $300 in gas, so I think you're going to be okay.
0: It's not bad at all to get out there.
2: And the least you're going to win is $100, so still, it's great.
0: Yeah.
2: You can fill up.
0: That's true. So there you go.
1: There you go.
0: Yeah, man. We're going to be talking with, coming up at about 8:20, as a matter of fact. We're going to be talking with Dr. Brian Enten, who's got the scoop on the what's been going on with this Nancy Guthrie case, which I still see billboards for her around town. Those electric billboards where they switch the pictures every so far. Yeah, I've seen two or three of those.
2: Yeah.
0: And they're still saying, hey, missing. And they're still trying to find out. What are the chances that poor lady is still with us?
2: I know.
0: It just doesn't feel like it's good.
1: I mean, how long's it been?
0: What, a couple months?
1: Yeah, about that, yeah.
0: Isn't she on a bunch of meds, too?
1: She had a pacemaker, so I would imagine her heart meds.
2: And I think there were meds she had to take every day.
0: Yeah.
2: If I remember right.
0: Yeah. And what are the chances that whoever's got her has that stuff? I can't imagine those chances are good at all. Maybe they really got it together and they knew all those restrictions and they planned ahead. Who knows? But it just doesn't, it's not sitting well.
2: You don't really hear anything about it now.
0: No, you don't. So
2: maybe he has updates that we don't know about.
0: Perhaps. We'll find out about 8:20. So if that case has got your curiosity, then maybe we get some blanks filled in. I don't know. But here's your power ranking topic for today so you can start ruminating on what kind of answer you're going to send in. And we'll rank those at 9. So what I want to do today is I want to rank sayings that have an animal in them. Use an animal as a euphemism or something like that. Does that make sense?
2: Right. Crazy like a fox.
0: Yeah, okay. There you go. Crazy like a fox is a perfect example. So, sayings that involve an animal somewhere, that's what we're looking for today. My God, there's a lot of those. There's so many, it's not even funny.
2: How about, Skylar is a stone cold fox?
1: Huh?
0: Stone cold, baby. Stone cold. Yeah, that'll work. So
2: that's my Don Cornelius impression.
0: That's pretty good. All right. So sayings that involve an animal, you know what the deal is. So send yours, rob@94rock.com, and we'll get your birthdays out right after this. Hang on.
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0: All right, sayings that involve some kind of animal, something from the animal kingdom, I suppose. 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We'll talk about this Nancy Guthrie case coming up at about 8:22. 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
0: And I like that one.
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2: My God. 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
0: Today's Daily Dump will be coming up after Intergalactic News. Sayings that involve an animal, okay? Like, she's a stone-cold fox, like Phil just said. Perfect. Even though that was a very dated reference, you see.
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2: NBC News Radio, I'm Michael Kastner. President Trump is claiming the U.S. has taken out seven small Iranian ships. Earlier Monday, U.S. Central Command Leader Admiral Brad Cooper said the military destroyed several vessels it fired on U.S. warships in the Strait of Hormuz. Cooper added he strongly advised Iran to steer clear of U.S. forces during the new effort launched to wrestle away control of the strait from Iran. Voters in Indiana and Ohio head to the polls today for several primary races. In the Buckeye State, Republicans will decide their candidate for the next governor to replace Mike DeWine. Former 2024 Republican presidential candidate Vivek Ramaswamy, who is backed by President Trump, is the strong front runner. Kid Cudi has removed MIA from his tour lineup after he received complaints about offensive political rants she recently made during her sets. The Paper Planes artist was one of Cudi's openers for his Rebel Ragers tour. Michael Kastner, NBC News Radio.
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1: All right, sayings that have an animal in them. 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Daily Dump brought to you by our bro, Renato, at Gino's New York Style Pizza, where if you're thinking that Sammy is sounding a little bit better to you than a piece of pizza or something like that, and that's perfectly fine, you can get a New Mexico style Philly cheesesteak there. And of course, what's that mean? That's a Philly cheesesteak with green chili on it. Boom. Yeah. And I had one of those a couple months ago, and God damn, that was good.
2: That was really good, man.
3: Now, can you just take two pieces of pizza, two slices, and just turn them over and put them on top of each other? Now you have a pizza sandwich.
1: Good.
3: That'd be a calzone, though, wouldn't it?
1: Yeah, I suppose. You call it whatever you want. It sounds good to me, man.
3: It all sounds good.
1: Yeah, hell yeah. You can do that at Gino's New York Style Pizza, San Mateo between Montgomery and Comanche.
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3: Britney Spears, ladies and gentlemen, Britney Spears pleading guilty to a DUI. As expected, Britney Spears has pled guilty to reckless driving charges stemming from the March incident where she was pulled over for driving erratically and found to be in possession of several kinds of prescription drugs. Britt, who was not in the courtroom to deliver the plea herself, won't have to spend any time behind bars, but she will face a number of restrictions. So she'll have to continue to see her psychiatrist twice a month, and she's agreed to random searches of her vehicle. She'll also pay a $571 fine. That's not that much. She can afford that. And she remains on probation for 12 months.
1: See, here's
4: that's just her beer money.
1: Here's the thing about Britney Spears.
3: Yes.
1: Now, she popped up in the, what, late 90s-ish? Was when she kind of first
3: somewhere in there,
1: became right? a
4: well,
1: thing.
4: Well, she was on, wasn't she on some Disney Channel show?
1: Well, I'm talking about her singing that. Career.
4: Yeah.
1: More or less.
3: But she's been, since she was a kid, she's been in showbiz.
1: Okay, but like her first big kind of pop music foray where she became a thing.
3: She exploded.
1: Yeah, and I remember thinking to myself, seeing some of her videos, hey, man, she's pretty smoking. I don't think that anymore. She's gotten so wacky, it's hard to look at her like that
4: now. Yeah, but she's still pretty, but...
1: I'm not saying she's not. I guess the point I'm making is that she's...
4: bonkers, yeah.
1: Yeah, she's a little train wrecky, that's all.
3: Yeah. Little?
1: Okay, that's a lot. Yeah. What are you going to do?
4: Former Metallica bassist Jason Newsted says he's now cancer-free a year after being diagnosed with throat cancer. Said they went in with lasers, took out a bunch of crap, and they got it early. So he is free and clear. So he says he beat throat cancer.
3: Excellent.
4: Yeah.
3: Now he took the first couple of Metallica albums into the doctor to see if they could boost the bass on their remix there. Former Santana vocalist Alex Leichtwood, dead at 79. Alex Leichtwood, he was in Santana from about 79 through 1994. Snide, you want to sing that song?
4: No, I'm not going to sing it.
3: You sang it earlier. You sang it really
4: you
3: good.
4: You do.
3: It was a Winning. He sang Winning.
1: Oh, yeah. I remember that tune. Yeah, that was okay.
3: Santana's
1: had several guys singing in that band at some point.
3: Yeah. His wife wrote that he passed away peacefully in his sleep with his dog Bobo by his side. Oh. That's a good way to go.
1: I had a dream, but it turned to dust when the time was done. Damn, as a bit. Yeah, I remember that song. Of course I do. Yeah.
4: Guitar Center quizzed their managers to see what Guitar Hero wannabes are playing when they pick up an axe. They came up with the top 10 list.
1: Right?
4: Yeah. That's not in the top 10.
1: Okay, let's hear it.
4: So you would think number one be Smoke on the Water, right?
1: Well, it used to be. I don't know if it still is.
4: Yeah, it's number 10 now.
1: Okay.
4: Then you have Come As You Are, number 9.
1: Really?
4: Crazy Train.
1: Yeah.
4: Schism, Tool. Enter Sandman. Number 5 is John Mayer, Slow Dancing in a Burning Room.
3: I'm not him.
4: I don't know me neither. Smells Like Team Spirit or Teen Spirit, number 4.
1: Okay.
4: White Stripes, Seven Nation Army, number 3.
1: Yeah, I can see that.
4: Guns N' Roses, Sweet Child of Mine.
1: Okay.
4: Number 2. Number 1. Anybody want to guess?
3: Eruption.
4: No.
1: I
3: can't do that. I thought that. Is a lot of bad eruptions.
1: Purple Haze.
4: No.
1: Is it newer or older?
4: It's older.
3: Is it?
4: But not super old. Not 70s or anything like that.
1: Like 80s old or 90s
3: it's
1: old?
3: It's not Satisfaction.
4: 80s old.
1: Oh.
4: Is it metal? Yes.
3: Oh.
4: Was it recently used on a very popular show called Stranger Things?
1: Oh, I never watched it, so you'll have to tell me.
4: It would be Master of Puppets.
3: Oh, Master of
1: Puppets. Yeah, okay. All right. That's not easy to play, so good for them.
4: Yeah.
3: All right. Now, you may not have heard of this guy, but a lot of people have. John Sterling, the voice of the New York Yankees, dead at 87. His death was announced yesterday.
1: Oh, no, he's legendary.
3: Yeah.
1: Oh, yeah. Big time.
3: On sports radio, they announced his death. He began his Yankees broadcasting career in 1989, calling over 5,400 regular season games.
1: Yeah. And he's, let's see, that would have had him presiding over, what, five World Series titles? In that time, since 89?
3: Yeah.
1: Then there was three or four. And then, yeah. So
3: there are generations of Yankees fans that heard him on the radio.
1: Absolutely.
3: Since they're little kids.
1: I don't know about you, but if you grow up, I really still enjoy listening to baseball on the radio.
3: Yeah.
1: Okay. Now, I can get Rangers games with an app I've got.
3: Right.
1: And the guy who calls games for the Rangers, when they change somebody, and they change people's announcers now and then, I feel like you lost a member of the family.
3: Right.
1: It's totally true.
3: You grow up like Mike Roberts with the Lobos.
1: Yes.
3: It's like, that's the voice.
1: Mike Roberts will always be the voice of Lobo basketball.
3: Yeah.
1: And all the new guys, they're great. But trust me, Mike Roberts is the gold standard.
3: Right.
1: That's it.
3: I got one more if you want it.
1: Sure.
3: Another one tonight? I don't remember.
4: Oh, no. I'm good.
3: AI. It's the devil, right? The AI. That's the evil force that's taking over the world and all that. But two guys might actually be doing it right. They have a company called Deep Voodoo, and they're doing AI, deep fakes. Those two guys, Trey Parker and Matt Stone of South Park. They have their own company. They've been doing this kind of quietly for a few years now. And they don't talk about it much, but they're doing incredible stuff with deep fakes. And the people come in, whoever they're dealing with, whoever their clients are, or whatever they're working with. They come in, they take their photos, and then they ship them off around the world to these very fancy, high-tech AI companies that then they digitize it all, and then they can create things. They did a Kendrick Lamar video a few years ago. They were involved with the Duncan commercial with Ben Affleck, Super Bowl commercial.
1: Okay,
3: and they did the Donald Trump one of the episodes of South Park had Donald Trump on the beach. Do you remember that one, Snide? Dancing on the beach. They are doing it right. They're gonna do incredible parody stuff. And not take over the world. Those make the world angry and laugh.
1: Good, good.
3: Yeah.
1: All right.
3: Or some people angry. Most people laugh.
1: Okay.
3: Yeah. That's your dump.
1: Okay. Your nationwide keyword that could win you $1,000 this hour is grand. 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
4: Eastbound Paseo around Rio Grande, that is slow for you this morning, and delays on southbound 25 between Paseo and Jefferson. If you see something, email rob@94rock.com.
1: All right, so the nationwide keyword is grand. Really sad side note, man, but Keith, who was the singer for the Pantera tribute band in town, I'm Broken, he passed yesterday.
3: Oh, no.
1: He's a young dude. We've known Keith for a long, long time. Hardcore 94 rocker. Did a great job with Unbroken. So moment of silence for Keith. Let's play some Pantera right now in honor. 94 Rock.

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1: Hey! Looking good, sports fan.
2: The Minnesota Timberwolves expected to be without their superstar, the injured Anthony Edwards, for at least a few more games. But then Ant ends up returning much sooner than expected, and he and the Timberwolves somehow overcome a huge game for Victor Wembanyama and hold on to beat San Antonio 104-102 in game one of that series. Now, Wemby set an NBA postseason record with 12 blocks, and that went along with 11 points and 15 rebounds. He's only the third player ever to get a triple-double in the playoffs that included blocks. Julius Randle ended up leading the Timberwolves scores with 21. Look at Minnesota, man, playing well.
3: Yeah.
2: And it seemed like the Sixers had just finished up their series with Boston, but that ended up last Saturday. Philly back in action in their next series already, but the New York Knicks have not only been winning playoff games lately, they've been destroying their opponents while doing so. The Knicks are the first team in NBA history to win three straight postseason games by at least 25 points. They destroy Philadelphia last night, 137-98, to take a 1-0 series lead. New York has won four straight playoff games by a combined total of 135 points.
3: Oh, my goodness.
2: My goodness. The Orlando Magic's fire head coach Jamal Mosley yesterday. The Magic, in game six of their series loss to Detroit, didn't score for 45 real-time minutes. They let a 24-point lead evaporate, and they lost to the Pistons. A 3-1 series lead got squandered by them, too. So, yeah, somebody's head needed to roll, and that should come as a surprise to exactly nobody. It was a bad night for Philly fans as the Flyers jumped out to a 2-0 lead, then watched Carolina store back to tie it up. Then in overtime, Taylor Hall scores the winning goal and hits the Hurricanes with a 3-2 game win and a solid 2-0 series lead. And Vegas gets a 3-1 win over Anaheim to take the opening game of that series. The Golden Knights are now up 1-0. To Major League Baseball, Aaron Judge with a league-leading 14th homer and the Yankees 12-1 demolishing of Baltimore. That completes a four-game sweep. New York has won 14 of their last 16. Kyle Tucker homered on his old team, and the Dodgers have won two straight after that ugly four-game slide. They beat Houston 8-3. San Francisco edges San Diego 3-2. Seattle found themselves down by four, but then a five-run sixth gives the Mariners a 5-4 win over Atlanta. The White Sox blanked the Angels 6-0. St. Louis, Kansas City, and Tampa Bay are winners. The Cubs have pulled off six straight wins. They knock off Cincinnati 5-4. The Phillies are 6-1 under interim manager Don Mattingly. They beat Miami 1-0. A 5-run seventh gives Boston a 5-4 win over Detroit, and Colorado's up to their old tricks, losing five straight, a 4-2 loss to the Mets this time. So we will break, and when we get back, we're going to be talking with Brian Enten, who's host of the News Nation Presents the Nancy Guthrie Mystery. We'll be talking to him in about 12 minutes or so. And the power ranking today is sayings with an animal in there somewhere. Somewhere in the saying. 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Hang on a minute.
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2: Yeah, that'll make it 8:14. Let's see, a couple of things to review. First of all, sayings that have an animal in there somewhere. 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Brian Enten will be joining us in a while from News Nation on the Nancy Guthrie mystery. Apparently, that's a special where you can see all about what has been happening so far, or lack of what's been happening so far, because that story has been, well, actually, it hasn't really dominated like it did for a while.
23: No. You just don't hear anything anymore.
2: Like, do you think everybody just threw their hands up? They probably did, right?
4: I know.
23: Or maybe the detectives have stopped giving out info.
4: Or maybe they're still working on it. Maybe not as many, but they're working on it. But
2: well, I'm
4: the
2: sure
4: media is not paying
2: it
4: as much attention.
2: So it's not the story du jour is what you're saying.
4: Yeah.
2: Mm. I get it.
23: Yeah, because what would you do? No new updates.
4: Right.
2: Not a whole hell of a lot. I've seen the billboards around town still. They're still keeping it out there. But Yeah, it's not real hopeful, is it?
23: No, it doesn't seem like it.
2: No, it doesn't. Yeah. Well, we'll talk to Brian and find out what the scoop is, if there is one, coming up in a while. So let's get local news right now. Here we go.
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23: Albuquerque City Council passed a designated enhanced service and safety zones ordinance. KRQE-TV reports it will focus on commercial areas like downtown that see high crime, struggling infrastructure, and heavy foot traffic. The city would ramp up services like police patrols, behavioral health response. They just described a bunch
2: yeah. of places, didn't they?
23: It also do more cleaning. So it would also be illegal to sit, sleep, or camp in those zones. The bill passed 6-3 Monday night.
2: So they just start with downtown? Is that the word here?
23: I don't know if they're starting with that. It's just commercial areas like downtown.
2: Okay.
23: I would think maybe uptown could be a commercial area too.
2: You know, if
23: a lot of the central.
2: If I've got to camp outdoors,
23: yeah,
2: I'm probably not going to think about downtown right off the bat. You know what I'm saying?
23: Mm. Where are you going to go?
2: That's a good question. What time of year is it?
6: Right now, it's springtime.
2: It's springtime
6: this summer. Springtime.
2: Okay, so it's getting down into what, 40s at night? It's pretty cold.
23: It can get cold at night.
2: Yeah. I don't know. I'd probably, it'd need to be soft, right?
6: Ideally.
2: Probably some park somewhere behind some bushes or something like that. I don't know. I'm thankful I don't have to find out right now.
6: Right.
2: Let's put it that way.
23: Yeah. New mapping tools show New Mexicans where high-speed internet is available. 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
6: I was doing my walk the other day, and randomly out of nowhere, the first time it ever happened, it popped up on my phone a Wi-Fi hotspot available.
23: Oh, well,
6: I didn't
23: cool.
6: use it, but there it was. Yeah,
2: that's sweet. Do you think? Okay, so what's? Look, I don't know the difference when you're talking about high speed internet, versus what you got right now. Let's say just normal everyday guys deal. How would you know?
6: Because it goes faster. I don't want to get too technical, but you see it. It goes faster.
2: Sense. Okay, yeah. Sure. Faster. Wait, let me check something here. Is anybody there? No, not
22: hello?
2: Yet.
22: Hello? Are you talking to me?
2: Yes, I am. I'm talking to you. You're on the air. Is this Brian right now?
22: Hey, what's going on? Yeah, it's Brian. How you guys doing?
2: Hi, Brian. Good to see you, man.
6: Snuck up on
2: good
6: us
2: to talk
6: there,
2: to you. Yeah. Sorry. We were right in the middle.
22: I snuck in. Thank you for having me.
2: Yeah, absolutely. So we're talking about the Nancy Guthrie mystery on News Nation. We were just discussing the fact that you still see those billboards around town here in Albuquerque on a fairly often basis, but I just don't know what kind of attention it's still getting at this point. So what can you tell us?
22: Yeah, we're working on this special that airs Wednesday, 9:00 Eastern on the CW. Well, we've been investigating the case. I mean, I went out to Tucson. I got there the day after Nancy went missing. I stayed there for 2 months. And we've got all sorts of sources with information. We got a source close to the investigation we interview goes in silhouette. We change their voice so they wouldn't get in trouble about mistakes that were made early on. And then we have this panel of retired FBI profilers who go through all the evidence and try to figure out, like, who is this person responsible? I mean, you mentioned the billboards. They're still looking. There's no suspect identified. But what really was the motive? Was it actually a ransom, or was that sort of covering up for something else? There's a lot of interesting theories out there.
2: Yeah, we've heard a bunch. And all of them seem, I don't know, it seems like an Occam's razor kind of thing where you just go for the simplest explanation. But it doesn't seem like there is one here.
22: I know it's one of the most unusual cases I've covered, and even for these FBI profilers, they say that it's unique. There's never been a case quite like it. When you look at an abduction theory, it's extremely rare for an elderly person to be abducted. It's almost never happened before. Is there a Savannah Guthrie component? Is that the reason that they targeted this person because of who her daughter is? It seems like that's likely. But when you really dig into the ransom, which is what we do in the special, I mean, there was never any proof of life. Which, again, almost unheard of. Typically, someone demanding ransom, you would send a photo, you would send a video, you would send an audio recording of the person's voice. That never happened. And the fact that they reached out to the media, the local TV stations and TMZ, also extremely unusual. Most people demanding a ransom would find a way to communicate directly with the family. They wouldn't go through the media wanting the attention like that.
6: Was there evidence or any details that they provided that proved they were definitely involved, or could it have been just a scammer?
22: So it could have been a scammer, and there was a scammer. Someone was arrested in California for sending one fake note related to the case. There was something, and we've learned, which we get into in the special, in one of the first letters that talked about a broken floodlight at Nancy's house and also the positioning of her Apple Watch inside the house, which gave some credibility to the person, that it may have been someone with some inside knowledge. But then again, after that, nothing more. No proof of life, and really, like, no way to communicate, for the family to communicate back, which is unusual.
2: Hey, you know, I hate to put this out there, but when you say there's no proof of life, maybe that's because there is no life right now.
22: Yeah, I mean, I think that's likely the case, sadly, at this point, 3 months in, that, you know, Nancy Guthrie had some serious medical issues, couldn't walk to the mailbox, heart problems, does not have her prescriptions that she needed to stay alive. So sadly, the chances of her still being with us, I think, are pretty slim. Of course, there's always miracles. But the Guthrie family made clear that they would be willing to pay the $1 million reward, you know, even if it was just her remains returned. And again, whoever did this went silent and we never heard anything else.
6: Is there a chance that it was never meant to be an abduction, that it was a robbery gone wrong? And then they, like, tried to, you know, pivot to a ransom or whatever?
22: Yeah, it's definitely a chance. The thing is, though, I have a source who says that there was nothing weird in the house, that it was, the way it was described to me, is immaculate, that there was no sign of an assault and that there's nothing missing. So you think about the burglary component. I mean, nothing was taken. And typically, people don't, you know, take old ladies. I mean, you know, in most cases, someone would panic and leave the person behind for them to actually take them away, especially someone as difficult to take as Nancy Guthrie, an elderly, sick, older woman. Again, it does not make a lot of sense. It's really unusual.
6: Yeah, I thought maybe did she die and when they went in and then they took the body out. You know, I mean, it's a horrible thought, but
22: yeah, and there's some blood outside the front of the house. So something, obviously, you know, whether she bumped herself. I mean, she was, you know, she's a fragile older woman. But something, yeah, something happened there. Yeah.
2: All right, Brian, real quick, when can people see this, the Nancy Guthrie mystery? When's that?
22: Yeah, so it's on the CW Wednesday night, 9:00 Eastern, and it's an hour long, and we go through from beginning to end. Again, we have a source on the inside who speaks out, and then we have these retired FBI profilers, some of the best in the world, who really help kind of pick apart what may have happened and what they say definitely did not happen.
2: Okay, now I'm glad you brought up the inside person, because when you brought that up, it made me think, if this person's blacking out his face or her face and masking her voice, then obviously they've got something to say here. And that points to the fact that maybe law enforcement dropped the ball somewhere, is what you're making it sound like. And that could have led to this lasting as long as it has.
22: Yeah. And that's what exactly what the person keys in on, some mistakes that were made early on and frustration with it.

0: to install those pickups on your guitar and hot rod that thing major league, then take it to Grumpy's. They'll get you hooked up.
1: Dumbass of the day.
2: Today's dumbass, a French teenager who got licked by the law because he was spotted licking straws and returning them to the clean straw bin at a juice joint vending machine. So the teen has been charged with mischief and public nuisance after uploading a video of the prank, which he captioned, "City is not safe." The owners of the machine say they are pressing charges because they had to replace several hundred straws that could have been contaminated by the teen's spit. So the teen, he probably thought it was just a prank, but he faces up to 2 years in prison.
0: Oh, dear. Yes, see.
3: A French prison. How bad is it? We watched a movie with these
0: friends. I don't imagine it's any better than anywhere else.
3: My kid and I were watching a movie about in France, and they were in prison and at lunch, and I kid you not, they had wine. How very French.
0: What's that show on Nat Geo? Is it called Locked Up Overseas or something like that?
2: That sounds familiar.
0: It's like a whole series of people that get arrested in some foreign country. And you think to yourself, man, all right, well, this prison, it's not any good anywhere. But why is it always way worse anywhere but the United States?
3: Yeah.
0: It's supposed to call
3: Midnight Express.
0: Yeah, like we're going to send you to the Santa Fe State Pen now after you've been in every other country. Like, oh, thank God. Yeah. I doubt that's how it goes, man. All right, we need a break. Hang on a minute.
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1: hey,
0: Rock.
1: Happy Cinco de Mayo. It's Cinco de Mayo, you see.
2: You know what else it is?
1: What's that?
2: National Teacher Appreciation Week.
1: Oh, that's right.
3: Yeah.
1: That's
3: so have a drink with the teacher today.
2: That's right.
1: What kind of drink are we having?
3: Whatever the teacher wants. Buy the teacher a drink.
1: You know, I bet you there's hardly one single teacher in all of APS
3: that doesn't need a drink.
1: Oh, it would really benefit from getting a good stiff drink. You know what I'm saying?
3: Yeah, I do.
1: I said drink, not other stiff things. Come on.
3: No, come on.
1: Jeez.
3: It's also Motorcycle Awareness Month.
2: I know, I saw all the signs.
3: I'm
1: pretty aware of motorcycles, you know, but we'll be a little bit more aware this month, I suppose, right?
3: Yeah.
1: You know, I got a friend who works in education, and she and her assistant were getting ready to go do some shopping. And I said, what are you going shopping for? We're going shopping for Teacher Appreciation Week. And I wait a minute, what? Mm-hmm. Well, she's getting all this stuff for the teachers. And I'm like, well, shouldn't that be the students who were bringing in the appreciation stuff?
2: Is she a teacher or is she like a principal?
1: She's a principal.
2: Oh, well.
1: So maybe she's more of a staff appreciation day.
2: Yeah.
1: Right?
3: She's appreciating her teachers.
2: But I think the kids, might want to give teachers something.
1: Okay.
2: Maybe they'll up your grade a little bit.
3: What's in it for me, teach?
2: What about your kid?
1: What about her?
2: Is she going to give her teacher something?
1: Not that I'm aware of. maybe I should rectify that, right?
3: Gift cards. How many gift cards do you think teachers get? Used to be an Apple.
1: What's wrong with a gift card?
3: Nothing wrong with a gift card.
1: Do we have some kind of percentage of annually what amount of money that gets put on gift cards never gets spent?
3: Right.
1: Because I got to tell you, man, we've got a stack of gift cards about this thick.
2: As soon as I get mine, I use them.
1: Well, I usually will too, but they tend to stack up.
2: Well, you're getting a lot of gift cards. Yeah. I only get like maybe two a year.
1: Oh, that's all I get. Thing is, you talk about this. Man, let's go out to eat. Come on, it's Saturday night. It's our cheat. Let's go eat. You pull out this little card file thing we've got. It's a little ornate treasure chest looking thing. Mm-hmm. And it's full of gift cards. And we decide where we're going out to eat based on what gift cards we got, man.
3: Hell yeah, that makes
1: sense. What we're doing.
3: That sounds fun. That's like a fun adventure. What you should do is just in order. You have no say. What's the next one? All right, that's where we're going. And then which one's next? All right, that's where we're going.
1: What are we? Oh, okay. I'm going to reach in here and I'm just randomly pull one of my gift cards. And oh, look, we won 3 free wings at Buffalo Wild Wings.
2: That's where we're going tonight, man.
1: All right, we're ranking sayings with an animal in the saying. My God, there's a billion of those. So send your answers in, rob@94rock.com. It's Queensryche, 94 Rock.

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1: That's the word that's been right on the tip of my tongue all freaking morning.
0: 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On 94 Rock.
1: Only an idiot would forget idiom. Idioms and sayings involving animals is what we're ranking today, you see?
2: Okay.
1: All right. Rob at 94rock.com to send yours in. We'll be dropping another $1,000 keyword on you coming up here in just a little bit. So you got that going for you, too. Now, it looks like we will be speaking with Flash Shelton Squatter Hunter again. We talked to him about a year ago. And we're going to be talking with him again this coming Thursday. Oh. Now, I can't imagine that there's not a decent percentage of you out there who might have a house that's for sale or the bank owns it or whatever the hell, and somebody squatted and taken over that house, and then you can't get rid of them.
3: Yeah.
1: They got their rights and all that
3: dang
1: stuff.
3: Dang squatters.
1: Yeah, damn squatters. So the Flash is a interesting dude when it comes to getting rid of them. That's his whole gig is to go in there and get them on out of there.
2: Just put some rats in there, give them hantavirus. Yeah.
1: You could chase them off with a hantavirus, sure. Yeah, that'll work. So, stay tuned. I'll give you the exact time we're going to be doing that on Thursday, because last time we talked to him, there was some interesting stuff in there. He did his homework on the laws in New Mexico, too, which I really appreciated.
3: So. Oh, look at that. He's that kind of guy. He's exactly. Nothing if not thorough.
1: He's doing his homework, you see. So, yeah, be listening, and that'll be happening on Thursday, and here's traffic.
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6: NBC News Radio, I'm Michael Kastner. President Trump is claiming the U.S. has taken out 7 small Iranian ships. Earlier Monday, U.S. Central Command Leader Admiral Brad Cooper said the military destroyed several vessels it fired on U.S. warships in the Strait of Hormuz. Cooper added he strongly advised Iran to steer clear of U.S. forces during the new effort launched to wrestle away control of the strait from Iran. Voters in Indiana and Ohio head to the polls today for several primary races. In the Buckeye State, Republicans will decide their candidate for the next governor to replace Mike DeWine. Former 2024 Republican presidential candidate Vivek Ramaswamy, who is backed by President Trump, is the strong front runner. Kid Cudi has removed MIA from his tour lineup after he received complaints about offensive political rants she recently made during her sets. The Paper Planes artist was one of Cudi's openers for his Rebel Ragers tour. Michael Kastner, NBC News Radio.
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1: Now, I understand most of the time when you hear the sound of my voice out there in the listening audience, you're tuning me out. I can't say I blame you.
3: What's that? I'm sorry, I wasn't listening.
1: Exactly. Case in point, thank you very much.
3: Yeah.
1: But this is one time where I'm going to tell you that you might want to pay attention to the words that are coming out of my mouth.
3: Okay.
1: And I'll play a song and we'll just be done with me. Okay.
3: All right. We're all listening now.
1: All right. Free Gas Thursday is happening the day after tomorrow.
3: Yes.
1: So at 7:30, what we do is we pull a name from all the people who've signed up at 94rock.com and we call that person's name. Maybe it's Mike Jehusevic.
2: Oh, yeah. I don't know. That's a good guy. Yeah. I know he's
1: good,
2: him.
1: He's a good Polish fellow.
2: We go back years.
1: You bet.
3: Yeah, I had him in the class.
1: Mike Jehusevic. We just called your name, too. You got 10 minutes, and Phil will start a clock. There's literally a thing on his phone that's like a stopwatch app. He'll hit that thing. Tick, tick, tick, tick, tick. Time's ticking right then. 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
3: Yep.
1: If Mark Jehusevic sleeps, if he snoozes and loses,
3: yeah,
1: then it goes up again. Was 320 will be the next
3: 320. God, man. At 8:30 if Mark isn't calling.
1: 320 at 8:30, and then we pull somebody else's name, and maybe this time it's Joanna Belahuzabing.
3: Yeah, oh,
1: and then we call her. Yeah, we call her, and she gets it, and she gets $320 in gas. So you're thinking, how do I get in on that? Well, I would like my name called. Well, you can. You go to 94rock.com right now, and you register, and your name goes into the till. I'm done beating my gums now. I just want to let you know that.
3: Well, that's good, useful information. Uh-huh. Could benefit someone big time, at least $300 in free gas.
1: Minimum.
3: If not more.
1: Minimum. This time.
3: Yeah.
1: Now, if Mark Jehusevic did call in those 10 minutes, he gets that, and then we go back down to 100, right?
3: Yeah. So still $100.
1: Still, say, yeah, 100 bucks, 100 bucks.
3: We build from there.
1: Thank you. 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
3: So if your coworker, we call their name, grab them and hold them down on the ground so they can't email in today, you could try and win.
1: Indeed. Yeah. Sounds a good strategy. Power rankings coming up after Metallica, 94 Rock.

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17: I have a little something for you, Bob.
3: Oh, yeah?
17: Pot up my computer real quick. You ready?
3: Yeah.
17: You were searching for it.
3: Yeah.
19: I will send help as soon as I've accomplished a daring and heroic rescue in my own particular...
20: idiom, son?
19: Idiom.
3: Yes, there it is. Yes, very good. Very good. Okay. Did you already read the sponsorship?
18: Yes, I did. So, you're good.
3: So we're looking for sayings and idioms that involve animals. And my God, there's a lot of these.
18: Mm-hmm.
3: My God. So I'm going to start with the runners-up, and we'll work our way up from there, okay?
17: All right.
3: In no particular order, they are somebody let the cat out of the bag.
17: Yeah.
3: So that's kind of like saying that you gave up a secret, right?
18: Mm-hmm.
17: Yep.
3: Whoosh, people could be happy as a clam.
17: Why they're they pretty say, happy, why those clams.
3: Why are they happy? I don't know.
17: Is it they're blissful? They just have nothing. They just have to kind of be.
18: Just kind of sit there.
3: Hanging out. Yeah, it's pretty good. You know, you got to be careful sometimes because some people are sneaky, evil, and they are a wolf in sheep's clothing.
17: Oh, there's two animals involved.
3: You got a twofer there.
17: Yeah.
3: If you see something really closely in the middle of the whole mire, then you are eagle-eyed.
17: Ah. Mm.
3: If... Phil goes to a rave.
18: Which he does all the time.
17: All the time.
18: Because I run into you there.
17: Yeah. I have my pacifier in and my visor upside down.
3: Yep. If you see Phil at a rave, he's like a fish out of water.
17: Yes. Says you. And it's a foam rave, so there's no water. It's all foam, you see.
3: If you're freaking out trying to get five or six things done at one time and you're just a little bit manic, you're running around like a chicken with its head cut off.
17: Yeah.
3: Because back in the day, they used to cut off the chicken's head. Well, they probably still do.
17: I'm sure some still do.
3: Yeah, and
17: they all do.
3: The body goes running off, right?
17: Yeah.
3: You could be busy as a bee. You could be sly as a fox.
17: Mm-hmm.
3: You could be stubborn as a mule.
17: Yeah.
3: Now, somebody said, that person's a real ass.
17: Yeah.
3: Okay, we'll take it.
17: Oh,
3: well, sure, we'll take it. You know, if you want to beat somebody to the punch, the early bird always gets the worm.
18: Yeah, man.
3: Yeah. You know, sometimes you don't want to mess with something because you could be poking the bear.
18: Uh-huh.
3: And you don't want to do that.
17: No.
3: You also want to let sleeping dogs lie.
17: Yes, you do.
3: Yeah. Because sleeping dogs are lazy as a dog, you see.
17: Now, is that supposed to be because they get up and they're mean? They'll attack you? Because most of the times, if I wake my dog up, I would always be like, huh?
3: Yeah.
17: Totally. And then lay back down.
3: What do you want? If you take most of something, like if I go over to Skyler's stash of goldfish crackers over there, and I take most of them, I've taken the lion's share of the goldfish.
18: Yeah. Take my crackers.
3: Yep. If you're running out of somewhere really, really fast, knocking in everything on your way out, you're like a bat out of hell.
18: Mm-hmm.
17: Yeah, meatloaf.
3: If you don't talk when somebody asks you a question, does the cat have your tongue?
18: Mm.
3: Yeah. When you get really pissed off, you're like a caged animal.
17: Yeah.
3: When it's real easy to do something, it's like shooting fish in a barrel.
17: Mm-hmm.
3: You know, you got to be careful. You never want to look a gift horse in the mouth, you know.
17: No.
3: And the last thing you would want to be is a one-trick pony.
17: Right.
3: Yeah. Because then... if somebody told you you're a one-trick pony, you'd be getting it straight from the horse's mouth, you see.
17: Right.
3: Yeah.
17: Not the gift horse.
3: Yeah, not the gift horse, just the horse's mouth. Yeah.
17: Right.
3: But the thing is, if you really F up on an epic scale, you have officially screwed the pooch.
17: Oh, yeah.
3: Yes, you have. And sometimes when you screw the pooch, it makes you tired. It makes you dog tired. You rat bastard. I don't feel like doing Run for the Zoo. I'm going to let you guys do it. I weaseled out of it.
17: Yeah, you did. You dirty dog.
3: You could say I'm a real chicken shite, couldn't you?
17: Yeah. You could.
3: Holy cow.
17: Ah.
3: You know, if you've got a really big problem, sometimes you've got a whale of a problem.
17: Yeah.
3: man, when somebody, two people are just super horny, they're just blanking like rabbits.
20: Mm-hmm.
3: You know? Yeah. Sometimes you're bummed because you may be doing that like rabbits, but your partner is real quiet. She's quiet like a church mouse. It's not good. That means you're not doing it for her, you know?
17: Mm-hmm.
3: And that could be the elephant in the room when you're discussing your relationship problems.
17: This is getting more fun as we go.
3: Yeah. Maybe the girl likes the guy in bed because he's strong like ox.
17: Yeah, or smart like ox.
3: Quit being a jackass, all right?
17: I'm sorry.
3: We're going to get this done in two shakes of a lamb's tail.
17: Uh-huh.
3: You know? I know a girl who lives on the hills. She won't do it, but her sister will. When she boogies, she does the tube snake boogie.
17: Oh, look at that.
3: And like Ted Nugent likes to say, I make the blank purr with the stroke of my hand.
17: Right.
3: Yeah. Somebody says, what about as the crow flies for a distance?
17: Yeah.
3: Stupid side note. People have always said that. So I looked up why it's specifically a crow where you say as the crow flies. And that's because it turns out one of the few birds that fly directly straight to where they want to go is a crow.
17: They don't dilly-dally?
3: They don't.
17: They don't get sidetracked?
3: They don't get sidetracked. They don't say, squirrel!
17: Right.
3: Which is another one, you see. Good morning, gang. When I was growing up, lots of hunting and camping. My grandpa used to say, if you got to pee, visit the president. Bush was in office. Number two was. And seeing him out about a horse, he would also say. Takes longer, and you hand the roll of TP through the back of the truck to use a bush. And to this day, if anybody calls, what's up? Well, I'm seeing him out about a horse right now. Oh. If you're kind of antsy, you've got ants in your pants.
17: Right.
3: This does not have an actual animal name in the saying, but it is implied that there was an animal in proximity. Quote, I smell what you're stepping in.
20: No. Yeah.
3: But this person says, okay, now after dumbass of the day yesterday, the lady pooping in her yard, the others could say that it was a person that you were stepping in poop, but unlikely, right?
17: Right.
3: Yeah. That's slicker than greased owl.
17: Wow.
3: Yeah. Mm. And an old man in a recovery group says that if you go around kissing rattlesnakes, sooner or later, you're bound to get bit.
20: Yeah.
3: Man.
17: Yeah.
3: How about crazy as a loon?
17: Oh, yeah.
3: How about I'm as happy as a fat gopher in soft dirt, buddy?
20: No, I've never heard that.
17: That was very colorful.
3: What about when you're kind of taking a little curve on the road, you hit a dog leg in the road?
17: Yeah.
3: Dork. As you may know, that's a common term for a nerd, like a person or a generally dopey person. But in reality, it's a whale's schlong.
20: Oh,
17: I remember Cheech and Chong in an interview on TV, and somebody said dork, and they're like, can you say dork on TV? So they knew.
3: Yep. Sometimes you're hungry like the wolf.
17: Mm. Yeah.
3: A nod is good as a wink to a blind bat, you see.
17: Yeah, nudge, nudge, say no more.
3: And you're more confused than a gay chameleon with schizophrenia in a rainbow factory.
20: Mm.
3: Okay.
17: Wow.
3: Those are just the runners-up, for God's sake.
17: Oh, my God. Oh, my
3: God. So let's move on.
16: 10.
3: Number 10, that person's like a bull in a china shop.
17: Yeah.
3: Now, if you're curious what that means, that describes a person who is extremely clumsy, careless, or reckless in their movements or behavior, likely to cause damage or disruption in a delicate situation. It suggests a lack of tact or care where somebody acts roughly in a place requiring careful handling.
17: Now, is that not the perfect example? Chris Farley, in whichever movie it was, where he's in the plane bathroom trying to get changed.
3: He's like a bull in a china shop. Yeah. You're exactly right.
16: 9.
3: Number 9. They're like a deer in the headlights.
17: Oh, yeah.
3: Now, that is an idiom describing a person who is frightened, surprised, or confused, and they are frozen, stunned, or unable to move or think clearly. It refers to the involuntary, paralyzed reaction someone has when faced with sudden pressure, unexpected questions, or a panic-inducing situation.
17: So the poor deer, who's very athletic, they could get out of the way, but they get frozen with fear. And
3: they freak out.
17: And
3: they
17: get hit.
3: Mm-hmm. And they get hit. Exactly.
17: That's not a sad. That's not a good thing. It's a sad story.
3: It's a very sad story, yeah.
16: 8.
3: Number 8, it's a dog-eat-dog world.
17: Yeah.
3: And I'm wearing milk bone underwear.
17: Yeah.
3: So that just basically means it's a rough world out there. Oh, baby, baby, it's a wild world.
20: It is.
3: I always remember you like a child, girl.
20: That's right.
3: Okay.
17: I thought you were going to quote Ted Nugent.
3: No, I could have done
17: dog.
3: That too. Yeah, I could have. Dog, dog, dog, eat, dog.
16: 7.
3: Number 7, cold turkey.
17: Yeah.
3: Now, I looked it up. Going cold turkey means abruptly quitting a habit rather than gradually tapering off, right? The phrase likely originated in the early 20th century, combining cold, which is direct or abrupt, with talking turkey, which is plain speaking, implying a blunt, immediate approach to ending an addiction. Other theories suggest it relates to the cold, goosebump-covered skin of addicts in withdrawal, resembling a cold, plucked turkey.
17: Oh, wow. That got a little dark there.
3: That's pretty rough.
17: Or Lenny Bruce, the comedian, said when you quit masturbating, you can't do it all at once. You have to go cold jerky.
3: Cold jerky. That's good. Yeah.
16: Six.
3: Busy little beavers. And somebody said, particularly, Skylar sure is an eager little beaver in the morning.
20: Oh, well, thank you.
3: The saying busy as a beaver originated in the 18th century with roots likely in American backwoodsman jargon from the 1740s. Based on the animal's industrious nature, it stems from the observation that beavers work tirelessly to cut trees, build dams, and construct lodges, making them a common simile for someone incredibly industrious, hardworking, and methodical. Mm. Pretty good.
17: Yeah.
3: Pretty good. Yeah.
16: Five.
3: Number five. That dude is hung like a horse.
17: I was waiting for that one.
3: Do I have to explain what that means?
17: They didn't bring up you or me, I noticed.
3: No,
17: that
3: they did not.
17: They brought up with Snide's busy little beaver. They didn't bring this up.
3: They always hung talk like about her busy little beaver. Yeah. Don't they? Yeah. It's pretty dormant these days, I hear. But
20: you know, that happens. Yeah, all of us, you know?
3: What are you going to do?
17: It's happy as a clam, though.
16: Number four,
3: sitting duck.
17: Yeah.
3: The phrase sitting duck originated from hunting terminology in the mid to late 1800s, referring to ducks resting on water or land, which were easy, defenseless targets compared to birds in flight. It became popular in the early 20th century, particularly during World War II, to describe a vulnerable military target.
17: Right. Mm.
3: It's a sitting duck, you see.
17: Yeah.
3: Mm-hmm. Okay.
16: Three.
3: One of my personal favorites. Well, that person is just happier than a pig in shite.
17: Yeah.
3: And what that means is that's a vulgar American colloquialism originating from the late 19th century British phrase, happy as a pig in muck or mud. It stems from the observation of pigs wallowing in mud or filth to cool off, signifying immense contentment and total satisfaction in a messy, comfortable situation.
20: Wow.
3: Yeah. Yes.
17: It's a lot of words to describe that.
3: Yeah. It's a lot. But I feel like I'm doing a favor, so.
17: Yes, you are. You're educating.
3: Monkey see, monkey do.
17: Yeah.
3: Do I need to explain them? I feel like I do. It's like that horde mentality kind of thing.
20: Right,
3: monkey see, monkey do. Yeah, you get that one, right? So let's just go straight to number one.
16: Number one.
3: And I like the way this guy worded this. When a young man discovers himself, he might be choking the chicken.
17: Yes.
3: The chicken.
20: Can you explain that one, please?
3: Well, because if you think about a rubber chicken, the kind of floppy.
20: Yeah.
3: Kind of, right. Maybe that resembles it a little bit. And when you're choking it, you're,
17: right?
3: You know what? Mm. Yeah, I don't need to explain that.
17: You sounded when you said
3: the 17th century backwoodsman talk.
17: Yeah, okay. Exactly. And when the emailer said it, it was like an old man explaining it, like educating a young man.
3: Yes.
17: Mm-hmm. So you see, son, when a young man is discovering his young body,
3: he might be given to bouts of choking his chicken.
17: Right. Mm. Like Wilford Brimley might tell that to a young man.
3: Sure, yeah. You might get diabetes when you're choking the chicken and you're bopping the bologna.
17: Yeah.
3: And you're slamming the ham.
17: Well, there's another word that we can't get into that is very similar. You see what I'm saying?
3: It has something to do with a chicken?
17: Yeah.
3: And it has to do with the thing that somebody's grabbing onto when they're choking their chicken?
17: Right.
3: Oh, yeah. Yeah, no, we can't do that. There's a bunch of those, but
17: right.
3: We can't do those.
17: No.
3: Let's do traffic instead. Thank you, though.
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3: Daily Dump, brought to you by our bro, Renato, at Gino's New York Style Pizza, where if you're thinking that Sammy is sounding a little bit better to you than a piece of pizza or something like that, and that's perfectly fine, you can get a New Mexico-style Philly cheesesteak there. And, of course, what's that mean? That's a Philly cheesesteak with green chili on it. Boom. Yeah. And I had one of those a couple months ago. And God damn, that was good.
7: That's
3: that was really good, man.
17: Now, can you just take two pieces of pizza, two slices?

0: But not super old. Oh, not 70s or anything like that.
1: Like 80s old or 90s
2: it's
1: old?
2: It's not Satisfaction.
0: 80s old.
1: 80s old. Oh.
0: Is it metal? Yes.
1: Oh.
0: Was it recently used on a very popular show called Stranger Things?
1: Oh, I never watched it, so you'll have to tell me.
0: It would be Master of Puppets.
1: Oh, Master of Puppets. Okay. All right. That's not easy to play, so good for them.
0: Yeah.
2: All right. Now, you may not have heard of this guy, but a lot of people have. John Sterling, the voice of the New York Yankees, dead at 87. His death was announced yesterday.
1: Oh, no, he's legendary.
2: Yeah.
1: Oh, yeah. Big time.
2: On sports radio, they announced his death. He began his Yankees broadcasting career in 1989, calling over 5,400 regular season games.
1: Yeah. And he's, let's see, that would have had him presiding over, what, five World Series titles? In that time, since 89?
2: Yeah.
1: Then there was three or four. And then, yeah. So
2: there are generations of Yankees fans that heard him on the radio.
1: Absolutely.
2: Since they're little kids.
1: I don't know about you, but if you grow up, I really still enjoy listening to baseball on the radio.
2: Yeah.
1: Okay. Now, I can get Rangers games with an app I've got.
2: Right.
1: And the guy who calls games for the Rangers, when they change somebody, and they change people's announcers down there, I feel like you lost a member of the family.
2: Right.
1: It's totally true.
2: You grow up like Mike Roberts with the Lobos.
1: Yes.
2: It's like, that's the voice.
1: Mike Roberts will always be the voice of Lobo basketball.
2: Yeah.
1: And all the new guys, they're great. But trust me, Mike Roberts is the gold standard.
2: Right.
1: That's it.
2: I got one more if you want it.
1: Sure.
2: Another one tonight? I don't remember.
0: Oh, no. I'm good.
2: AI. It's the devil, right? The AI. That's the evil force that's taking over the world and all that. But two guys might actually be doing it right. They have a company called Deep Voodoo, and they're doing AI, deep fakes. Those two guys, Trey Parker and Matt Stone of South Park. They have their own company. They've been doing this kind of quietly for a few years now. And they don't talk about it much, but they're doing incredible stuff with deep fakes. And the people come in, whoever they're dealing with, whoever their clients are, or whatever they're working with. They come in, they take their photos, and then they ship them off around the world to these very fancy high-tech AI companies that then they digitize it all, and then they can create things. They did a Kendrick Lamar video a few years ago. They were involved with the Dunkin' commercial with Ben Affleck, Super Bowl commercial.
1: Okay.
2: And they did the Donald Trump, one of the episodes of South Park, had Donald Trump on the beach. Do you remember that one, Snide?
0: Oh, I
2: don't
0: know.
2: Dancing on the beach. They are doing it right. They're going to do incredible parody stuff and not take over the world. Those make the world angry and laugh.
1: Good, good.
2: Yeah.
1: All right.
2: Or some people angry. Most people laugh.
1: Okay.
2: Yeah. That's your dump.
1: Okay.
3: One man's garbage, another man person's good on garbage. And I'm going to roll with that.
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0: Foo Fighters, 94 Rock, 937. Now, Snidely had to bail a little bit early on account of there's a dental appointment that's got to be attended to.
1: Yes.
0: So,
1: well, yeah. It shouldn't take long, though. She's only got a few in there. You know what I mean? I think single digits, to be honest with you.
0: That's a good point. I hadn't thought of that.
1: Oh, we kid this night.
0: No, we don't. That's exactly. So, all right. There's a few glaring omissions
1: that I must mention.
0: Well, not as many as you'd think.
1: Really?
0: Because I think we did a pretty good job of covering most of those, right?
1: But there's got to be thousands.
0: Yeah, you're right. But it felt like we just read 1,000, I swear to God. Somebody said that as a morning show listener, they're like a junkyard dog.
1: Yeah, there you go.
0: Okay. How about shaking like a Datsun passing a peach pit?
1: I like that one.
0: How come nobody said crazier than a shithouse rat?
1: Oh, see?
0: That one. I think I use that one as much as any of the idioms we've read earlier today. But what does that mean? Because well, we've been talking about the Hanna
1: rat
0: virus.
1: Of all the places a rat could live or be, that's where it chooses to be. It must be crazy. That's the way I always took it.
0: Well, yeah, but...
1: that's where it opts to spend its time. That's where it is. Like, you could be anywhere. You could be at the butcher shop. You could be at the cheese shop. You could be a rat at the cheese shop. No, you're going to be the rat at the place you described.
0: Well, see,
1: you must be crazy.
0: All right. Being crazier than a shithouse rat is an idiomatic expression describing someone who is extremely irrational, wild, or completely insane. It implies erratic, chaotic behavior, often used to suggest that a person is behaving in a frantic or nonsensical manner, similar to a rat trapped in a foul, confined space. There you go.
1: Oh, so is it dodging the Dukes? Is that what's happening? Yeah. It's running around.
0: To make it a little bit nuttier.
1: It can't stay still for a second because it's going to have to dodge the incoming.
0: The phrase compares a person's behavior to a rat that lives in an outhouse. So that's what they're calling the shite house.
1: Yeah.
0: It is the outhouse, you see. Such rats are viewed as being frantic, desperate, and in a filthy environment. Okay. It's informal, somewhat vulgar, and mostly older idiom, often found in Anglo-American, Irish, and Australian slang.
1: Yeah, that sounds about right.
0: All right. So there's the glaring omissions portion of our program coming in loud and clear. Well done, everyone. Well done.
1: Yeah.
0: All right. Let's take a break. Intergalactic news right after this. Hang on.
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8: NBC News Radio, I'm Michael Kastner. President Trump is claiming the U.S. has taken out 7 small Iranian ships. Earlier Monday, U.S. Central Command Leader Admiral Brad Cooper said the military destroyed several vessels it fired on U.S. warships in the Strait of Hormuz. Cooper added he strongly advised Iran to steer clear of U.S. forces during the new effort launched to wrestle away control of the strait from Iran. Voters in Indiana and Ohio head to the polls today for several primary races. In the Buckeye State, Republicans will decide their candidate for the next governor to replace Mike DeWine. Former 2024 Republican presidential candidate Vivek Ramaswamy, who is backed by President Trump, is the strong front runner. Kid Cudi has removed MIA from his tour lineup after he received complaints about offensive political rants she recently made during her sets. The Paper Planes artist was one of Cudi's openers for his Rebel Ragers tour. Michael Kastner, NBC News Radio.
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4: Tuesday, April 7th is, let's see, Friday, April 10th. What is it? That's not the right thing. I'm sorry. Yeah, you're right. I got to go find, I'm pretty sure you've got till the 15th. But I'm going to double check on that, all right? While I double check on that, then I'll let you know what your pop quiz prize is too, by the way. Hang your ears on some April wine, 94 Rock.

0: April Wine.
1: There's a glaring omission that I just got that could have vied for number one easily. Okay. Easily.
2: Yeah?
1: Yeah, and I just now got it, and I don't know how we missed this one. But this person said his answer for the power ranking would be, just listening to you guys on the radio, and I'm prairie dogging it.
2: Ah, that's well, that should be number two, really.
1: Prairie dogging it. That's prairie another one. It. Man, we could probably play glaring omissions with today's power ranking into next month.
2: I have the feeling you're right.
1: So,
2: because there's literally thousands and thousands of them.
1: Billions.
2: Yeah.
1: Billions. My God, there's millions of them. So,
2: hey, yeah. Just so you know, I have old farts.
1: Okay, yeah, good. Well, first of all, that Summer Alive ends today.
2: Yes, it does. I think it's through the end of today.
1: Okay, so you got for today to get your $30 tickets. Yeah, now if you want to play old fart, let's do it. What do you got?
2: Oh, no, I didn't mean I want to play. I mean, I literally have old farts. I got you. We had some burritos last night, you know. All right, we have Adele. Adele enjoying a birthday today.
1: I'm not that hip to Adele. I don't care what anybody says.
2: I mean, I know of her. I have no preference or I have no opinion because I really just don't have, I've never really heard much.
1: I've heard a fair amount. And, you know, it's not like I'm a big fan of the music because I'm not, but she is great.
2: She can sing her
1: ass
2: off.
1: She's really good. Yeah. Okay. I really dig her voice a lot. Her songs, man.
2: She have a song, Hello? Is that it? Is that one? I don't know.
1: Well, Rolling in the Deep is the one that everybody
2: Is that
1: knows,
2: the one? I don't know. I'm not trying to sound cool. I just, I never think that ignorance is cool. I just have to plead my ignorance in this case. Adele, enjoying a birthday. Older or younger than Lizzo? Same deal. I have to admit, I don't know much of Lizzo.
1: Like the Minnesota Vikings. Okay. Yeah, she's actually kind of funny too, man.
2: Older or younger?
1: Let's say she's older.
2: Kind of a trick question. They're both 38.
1: Okay.
2: I don't know who was born sooner.
1: Yeah, Lizzo's entertaining. I'll give her that.
2: Okay.
1: Yeah.
2: Kurt Loder having a birthday today. Kurt Loder of MTV.
1: Wasn't he like the oldest guy on MTV back then?
2: Well, he seemed to be, but he was more like straight-laced guy.
1: Yes, yeah, totally.
2: So Mark Goodman, he's not a young fella either.
1: Nope.
2: But he had the hair back then, everything. So yep. I don't know. The question is, Kurt Loder having a birthday, older or younger than Mark Goodman?
1: Older.
2: Yes, 81, yep. Mark Goodman, 75.
1: Wow.
2: So not by that much.
1: Yeah.
2: And then who was the guy, John Norris, was that his name, who was doing the music news back then too? The younger guy, the younger version.
1: Him.
2: And I remember my roommate saying, how did that guy get the job? who he's got no talent, he's got nothing. Who does he know that he's got that job?
1: He knew somebody.
2: Yeah. Brian Williams. Our buddy Brian Williams.
1: Yeah.
2: Enjoying a birthday today.
1: Yes.
2: Of course, he would tell you he's 29, yeah. You know, and in the best shape of his life, but
1: totally.
2: He's not.
1: Yeah.
2: Brian Williams, older or younger than Lester Holt?
1: Older.
2: Brian Williams, 67. Lester Holt, 67.
1: Okay, so we're playing tricky.
2: I got you. I just grabbed Lester Holt, and that's how it turned out. It's like kissing your sister.
1: Totally.
2: Yeah. That's
1: okay.
2: It.
1: Okay. Do you want to go to see the Iron Maiden movie?
2: Are you talking to me?
1: I'm talking to our listeners out there.
2: Can
1: if you want to go see the Iron Maiden movie, then that's what I'm giving away for the pop quiz is passes to see that.
2: Can I peel back the curtain?
1: Burning
2: really,
1: ambition.
2: Really
1: yeah.
2: Quick.
1: Uh-huh.
2: It should be great. That should be
1: yeah,
2: really.
1: Yeah, hell yeah.
2: On our website, which we don't control. We're not the ones entering the information. On our website. But if you go to the contest page or if you go to and you can win tickets there, they spelled Iron Maiden wrong.
1: Are you serious?
2: I know.
1: And you know what? Everybody's going to blame us. They always do. You idiots can't even spell it right. Yeah, it's not us, man.
2: I think they have Iron Maiden.
1: Oh, my God.
2: So I apologize. It's not our fault, but, you know, the buck stops here. I apologize. If anything should be spelled right, it should be Iron freaking Maiden. On 94rock.com.
1: And you got to go see Def Leppard, L-E-O-P-A-R-D. And you got to go see Motley Crue, C-R-E-W, too, right?
2: Right.
1: Yeah. All right, if you want those Iron Maiden Burning Ambition passes for the Iron Maiden movie, start calling right now. 889-9494, and that'll be the pop quiz prize. Pop quiz coming up next. Go.
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1: This is JD.
0: All right, JD. So our dumbass of the day got busted licking something. What was he licking?
2: Easy.
1: Oh, dude. I think I missed that one.
0: That's all right, man. That's all right. Keep
2: I was
0: trying.
2: Implying the question was easy. I'm implying easy killer.
0: There you go, easy. 94 Rock, who's this? 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
3: Hi, this is Kevin.
0: All right, Kevin. 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
0: I should have known better than to ask this question, man.
2: We should just end on that note.
0: I think you're right. No. I think you're right. 94 Rock, who's this? 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
0: Alex, what did our dumbass of the day get busted licking?
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5: This is Brian.
0: What's the answer, Brian?
5: Straws.
0: Yes, yeah. Straws is correct.
2: Rhymes with balls, but kind of.
0: Yeah.
2: Close enough.
0: All right, man. I'll send you to Iron Maiden, Burning Ambition, the movie, man. Do me a favor. Don't hang upset.
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0: Yeah, man. Do it. Two for Tuesday starts now. 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

murder, and the judge's gavel fell. 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

0: 94 Rock, Nemesco's Real Rock, 2 for Tuesday. 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And you know what? No one won last week. So this Thursday, 7:30, $300 is what it's going to start at. 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

0: thanks to Black Mesa Travel Center. You, us, and another free gas Thursday is on the day after tomorrow, man. What a morning. We start off at 7:30. $300 is going to be up for grabs. We will call the first name at 7:30. 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Okay, we're just going to keep doing this until somebody hits it. 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

They say the only guarantees in life are death and taxes. 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

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Then we'll get you a road check here to keep your wheels turning on this Cinco de Mayo Tuesday. Also, National Teacher Appreciation Day. 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

storms are going to keep moving through here all throughout the afternoon and evening. Not exactly the best if you're planning on going someplace outdoorsy or a Cinco de Mayo. That's no doubt. It's 94 Rock.

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0: You're a Black Sabbath fan. 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We're celebrating the birthday of drummer Bill Ward today with four songs you selected by sending those red talkback messages to me, kicking off with War Pigs.
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